0: Yeah, it was a little well, you know, it was very Glengarry Glen Ross, you know. I was looking for those leads, and I started taking acting class at night, and I thought to myself, hey, I forgot how good, you know, how fun this was, and this is something I can do. Started auditioning, and I got my Equity card actually surprisingly quickly, and went on a tour where I traveled through every state from Maine down to Springfield, Missouri. We got as far north, Traverse City, Michigan, and basically into the entire eastern half of the country for about 6 months, doing a Cyrano de Bergerac in a bilingual French English production, and then that just led to lots of other opportunities in movies and films. And eventually, I got on Broadway, and then lived in Los Angeles for 9 years, where I played all kinds of roles in films and television, and started directing,
1: It worked out.
0: it worked out. Yeah,
1: Oh,
0: I got
1: man.
0: feel very fortunate.
1: I mean, you know, it is a little bit ironic that it was sort of like you were looking for a more stable or better life with the old commercial real estate, and then that segues into a night of acting, and you're like, this is the stable role I need. This is what everybody knows, the stability of acting,
0: That's
1: right?
0: right.
1: That's
0: Yeah.
1: well,
0: Exactly.
1: I mean, you did get, like you said, all kinds of great roles. There were
0: Yeah.
1: Angels and Demons and Sirianni and all these big movies. Where did music start creeping back in?
0: Creeping back in. Well, I guess during COVID, everything, you know, had shut down. I had things were had been going pretty well as a director. Gavin and I are both involved with a downtown experimental theater company called Elevator Repair Service. I'd moved back to the East Coast right around 2009, but then when COVID hit, you know, as an artist, you know, all of a sudden there was no more performing, there were no more outlets, and I was sitting in my apartment just like, whoa, what's going on here? And life kind of turned upside down. And strangely enough, I've always thought I'd been playing in a jazz band and in a cover band, and I'd never really thought that there needed to be more songs written. I thought I'd heard them all already, right? You know, I mean, like you, I said,
1: We've exhausted them. It's
0: yeah, it
1: done.
0: was awesome. I'm looking, I know all the albums that are there behind you, you know, Synchronicity and Def Leppard and all those things. And I didn't really think that. I was like, do I really have a song? I mean, but sure enough, got out my guitar, started fiddling around, and I realized, wow, it's another great way to be able to tell a story and have some fun with it. So
1: What well, now?
0: that was the genesis. And then I met Tosh, who's the lead guitar player in our band and the producer, and we recorded some songs. And then I met Gavin. Gavin, I met Gavin making a music video for one of my songs, and we discovered our shared love of history. Actually, our first music video is a riff on The Wizard of Oz.
1: I saw that one.
0: Yeah.
1: Well, now, I mean, was that your first during COVID? Because Gavin mentioned, as far as like writing songs way back, was that your first actual attempt there in COVID?
0: Yep, that was the first time I started writing songs.
1: Well, I mean, so I don't know how many times, like, different artists, you know, Bob Seger, Jackson Browne, Glenn Frey, just all Tom Petty, all of these guys, I've heard them talk about, like, when they were getting serious into songwriting, someone else would tell them, like, or they would ask, like, hey, how do I make a good song like that? And they would always be like, we practice. You just
0: Yeah.
1: gotta, you're gonna suck for a long time, and you just gotta write horrible songs until they start getting better. Would you say, in hindsight, looking at that first song, not so good? Or were, I mean, you know, I'm sure when you first wrote it, you were like, nice. But now looking back on it,
0: Yeah.
1: do you still go, nice?
0: Yeah, I kind of, I mean, you know, not the first. The first the no I look back at, you know, yes, this is the first recordings of myself playing on acoustic guitar. I'm sure I'd be horrified, but you know, by the time we started playing them, I feel pretty good about everything that I've managed to put together. I mean, I guess if you take something from infancy and eventually record it, it's good enough.
1: The ideas were there. It just got more polished over time.
0: That's right. It's gotten more polished over time. Although this summer I was with a friend of mine. I was over in France with a friend of mine who I hadn't seen for many years. And she said, "Fritz, I still remember sophomore year of college. That was the year that you taught yourself how to play the guitar. And I remember having to listen to you learn how to play the guitar for a year." And she was like, "That was pretty brutal."
1: And you were like, "Hey, at least it wasn't the trombone. Okay, it could have been worse.
0: Could have been worse.
2: This is why I stopped playing the trombone."
1: Well, I mean, going back to that, did you write songs on the trombone, or was that later when you started doing other instruments?
2: You know, it's so fun. I haven't thought about this in such a long time, but I think it was in the fifth grade. There was like some, I don't even know why this, we had this elective in school and it was like music composition. I decided to take it. And, you know, the only thing I had played at the time was I had started trombone, and then we played recorder, as everybody does, you know,
1: classic.
2: Everybody throughout since Mesopotamia. And so I wrote this song on the trombone, and I wrote it, and I just remember, like, I said, it's so funny. I haven't thought about this in like almost 40 years. Like, I still remember the sheet music. It was just these big, long, like, two bar notes. It was just like, and then because it was sort of the only way I knew how to play, you know, it was like a fifth grade level trombone fitting into an arrangement of like a simplified, like Mussorgsky's Pictures at an Exhibition, for an example. Like, that was one of the songs we played. So I just remember, like, this the song was like, you know, so that one, I have to say definitively, that one completely sucked. But
1: wow, come on now, it added some emphasis.
2: Yes,
1: those whole notes were.
0: What were the lyrics?
1: Massive.
2: There was no lyrics. There was no lyrics. It was just, you know, it was really an exercise in songwriting. But it was like my first taste at putting notes down on a piece of music, you know, on sheet music. And it was,
1: you made that. Yeah,
2: I made it, you know. And I don't know if I still have it. I mean, you know, admittedly, my mom keeps about every single document I've ever created in the history of my life, you know, so like it might be somewhere, but she hasn't shown it to me, reappeared yet.
1: I was about to say, yeah, go through the files, you might be able to find it. It might little bit of tweaking with the Young Allies to make it a usable piece on the next EP, you know?
2: Well, you know, we were just talking about maybe like bringing some brass onto the next.
0: Yeah, for sure. You know, I was playing with a tenor saxophone player the other night, so who knows? And, there, you know, but I was just thinking of how little you need. I mean, two things just popped into my head. I was watching the original Jaws last night.
1: Mm-hmm. The lead up to the shark coming.
0: Bump,
1: yeah.
0: Bump, bump, bump. That's kind of like four. That's only four notes. The bump, bump, bump, bump. And
1: you put them in the right place.
0: Put them in the place in the right tempo. It totally works. So,
2: that's right. I gotta find that sheet music, you guys. Yeah.
1: You've convinced me. It's gold. I need to go get it.
0: That's right. And come to think of it, You Never Can Tell, the Chuck Berry song that we put on our EP, you know, we put a cover on there, just because I think covers are a good way for people to understand what your sound is when they hear something that's already been written by one of the greats like Chuck Berry. And that's a two chord song.
1: Yeah. I mean, that was the amazing thing about the rockabilly era, the early rock and roll era, is you could have two or three chords. That's it. That's all. That's
0: I mean,
1: all.
0: It's
1: that's
0: unbelievable.
1: All you need.
0: Mm-hmm. We recorded that song, right, Gavin? And one day in the studio, you know, we played it. Yeah. We played it a bunch of times at a residency, at some gigs that we had in May. And
1: what sparked the you know, that song in particular?
0: In particular, I was a movie. I'm a movie fan, and
1: Pulp Fiction.
0: Pulp Fiction for sure, and Phil Cadet, our keyboard player, is also. I'm a big Jerry Garcia fan, and Garcia used to cover that song too. And Phil and I were in my apartment one day playing piano, and we were talking about covers, that we should try out for. We had this month of gigs coming up in Long Island City, and I said, "Well, I love You Never Can Tell by Chuck Berry." And he said, "Fritz, I've played that song at just about every single solo gig I've ever done." And I was like, "All right, it's yours, man." And he did it. We did a couple of takes on it in rehearsals, right? And it was just like right out of the gate, I thought pretty good.
2: Nice. Yeah. It seemed to be the one that would potentially land the most with audiences. Cause like we had other covers, in our residency and our live shows. And, we've been trying other covers out as a band, but, you know, there's just something to that, like simplicity, the classic rock and roll sound, you know, and like trying to make that a little bit more modern, but still retaining that sort of sense of in the room liveness was something that we really loved. When we got in the room and we got to play it together, recorded in that one day, just like banging it out in one day. It was so much fun to get to do. And then we had the fourth track on our EP, and I was like, okay, yeah. I think we're done, you know?
0: That's right. We also were on a really tight deadline. And so,
2: right. We recorded that almost like, what, I want to say like less than 2 weeks before we released the album.
0: Yes.
1: Sometimes, though, I mean, that's so common, right, is that fast track turns out to be the one that's the most popular on the album.
0: Nothing like having a deadline.
1: Yeah. Well, and I mean, not even like sometimes it's just like, I don't know, it's a magical thing of like, oh, we got to have this one more song. Like, here's this one more song, and they don't even put thought into it, and it's the biggest one on the album.
0: That's right. That's right.
1: Yeah. My parents actually have a poster of Uma Thurman and John Travolta dancing to that in their living room there. Yes. So,
2: oh man,
0: that's super cool. Vincent Vega.
1: Yeah.
0: Vincent Vega and Mia Wallace.
1: Yeah.
0: Right?
1: Well,
0: tomato joke.
1: I was gonna say, you know, covers. I've told this on the show, and I'm sure listeners are like, "Oh God, he's telling it again." But you brought up Jerry Garcia, and I just love it because the band that I was in was so stupid. We had a festival that we were going to that was a cover, like a whole cover festival. So everybody going was covering the Grateful Dead. And it was for charity for dogs. So it was called Grateful Dog. And we signed up for this. And I asked my lead singer, I was like, "Are we got to play all Grateful Dead songs?" And he was like, no. They'll want us to play like some, but we can play our songs. And I was like, oh, okay. I was like, how many songs are we going to play? Because like, I mean, I'm not the biggest Grateful Dead fan. I was like, I know like Scarlet Begonias. I know like, I was like, there's like five that I'm really good with. And he was like, yeah, that'll be fine. And we get there, and basically the guy that's managing the whole thing was like, okay, tell us all your Grateful Dead songs. And we were like, and we like told him, and he was like, yeah, it's got to be the whole, your whole set list.
0: You gotta go deep.
1: And we were like, oh yeah, no, that's we'll put them on there. And so like we all go to the van and we're just like, all right, listen to these songs. And so we're for like 4 hours before the show, we're just listening to Grateful Dead songs. Like, you think you got that one? Yeah, that I think we're good enough on that one. Yeah, that we went
0: so
1: out there.
0: Awesome.
1: It was the worst performance of Grateful Dead songs ever. But luckily, because it was Grateful Dead fans, most of them weren't in their normal state of mind. So as long as they heard somewhat of a chord progression that was what they're like, yeah, it works. That's good. Like it was.
0: And the Dead did a lot of covers too. You could have, you know, they did Not Fade Away. They did, you could play just about anything, like you said.
1: We stumbled our way through that. Like, I think it was 2 hours. I can't
0: remember.
1: Yeah, it was a long set.
2: Oh my gosh.
1: And, and it was great too, because for a long time at that point in time, I had resisted my lead singer's request to use live drums. I had played a Roland acoustic set because it's very, or electronic set, because it's very easy to take everywhere and you don't need to tune it and you don't need it. And he was like, no, we can't, you're going to look stupid. You got to bring the

0: was to be, it was you know, jazz music at a benefit party. Mm-hmm. And the vibraphone player never showed up. For the 2 hours, for like the hour and a half that we were supposed to play, just didn't show up. He was supposed to arrive with his truck with his instrument, and he didn't show up.
1: What was the rest of the band like? I mean, what were the other instruments?
0: I was playing the bass in that band. I played the bass. We had a lead guitar player and we had a drummer. Huh? So the three of us just played the set without the vibes, and I guess we got away with it. I don't know. We had some talk about meandering guitar solos, and then we'd be like, all right, Fritz, take a bass solo. And, you know, bass solo with a drummer and a guitar was,
1: well, I mean,
0: flying by the seat of your pants.
1: At least he wasn't like the whole melody section. At least there was a guitarist. It would have been really bad if it was just like bass and drums.
0: Bass and drums would have been tricky. Yeah, can you imagine?
1: Just like somebody's getting ready to get up there and do some poetry while you guys are
0: totally.
2: Who's like the guy? There's a jazz bassist. Is it Slam Stewart? Is the guy or something? He would play the bass, often bowing it, but he would also like sing with his solos. It was actually such a cool sound. But
0: that's pretty cool.
2: Yeah,
0: I didn't quite have those chops. We probably should have tried that. But
1: I was about to say, I feel like you got to have a real talent level of just melody to be like, hey, yeah, I'm going to carry this with my bass and my voice. That's what I'm going to do. You know. But how long, Fritz, did it take? Like you said, you started in COVID. You started writing. How long before you actually started deciding, like you said, you got with Tosh and you actually started recording songs?
0: Yeah, that came actually pretty quickly. We met, COVID was, I think like everyone, my COVID experience was very intense. It was very personal. And, you know, all of a sudden I had three or four songs, and my guitar teacher at the time said, hey, you should meet Tosh. I think you guys have the same sensibility. I think you'd really get on. And we started sent the tracks to him. We started working on demos. And so that all came together really pretty quickly. I think, we finished three or four songs within a couple of months. And then I think I might start working on another song, a couple other songs, maybe a few months after that. And then I met Gavin within about a year was when I first, it was right when we're getting back to really being able to put on live videos, right? Mm-hmm. Gavin, it was kind of right when we were all getting back to work in a live way. Like my first music videos were, you couldn't really, you didn't have, we were doing animations and various other things like that because, you couldn't get together.
1: Had
0: it
1: was no
0: very,
1: options,
0: yeah. Yeah, it was a very strange time for artists. But then, as we were easing back into the collaborative mode is when, I met Gavin, and then once I met Gavin, the idea of having a band started to become more and more appealing. And that's where we are.
1: What would you say? I mean, obviously, like you said, you sort of, the songwriting came out of sort of being forced not to have the outlets that you had before as far as directing, as far as acting, those kind of things. What would you say sort of creatively music does for you that acting, directing doesn't?
0: Well, they're all similar, but man, music is just fun to play. I always say it always blows my mind that you go 1, 2, 3, 4, and then it's all there. Hopefully, or it's gotta be.
1: You may be missing a vibraphone. Well, I don't know. Yeah. We'll see.
0: That's true. Sometimes you're missing the vibraphone, but for the most part, it's gonna be. It's kind of like doing taking diving lessons or something. You got to do this, perform this move. But it's really a remarkable thing to hear your music come to life. And I think that's, I'm not gonna take anything away from being in a movie or putting on a play or anything like that. But music has a certain fun to it that's I guess is born out of harmony and melody.
1: Yeah. Well, what would you say, Gavin?
2: I think there's an immediacy to it that's a little bit easier to connect to than like stage or film, because that stuff requires like all

0: these pieces, all these contraptions that you have to build this crazy, collaborative puppet that like, and co things are constantly falling off, and you're like, oh no, we got to stop and restart. But and then if you're in the film world, it's just like, hundreds of thousands of dollars a day. You're just like,
1: Right.
0: but then if you're playing a song, it's like you have the whole thing with those three, four people in the room. And you don't need, with theater, the sort of the secret and essential element of theater is like an audience. You don't really need an audience to play music,
1: That's right.
0: you do
1: That's
0: it for
1: right.
0: yourself.
1: Yeah.
0: Yeah.
1: Well, what about that shift once you guys actually did like the first performance? What was that like when you guys actually got out there and performed for the first time?
2: It was a hoot.
1: Yeah.
2: I mean, there's nothing quite like, I think we all ultimately you do want to, ultimately you want, all art needs an audience, right? And you can say all you want about about being an artist, but ultimately the audience is who you're doing it for.
1: Yeah.
2: Is the audience is, finding an audience is, and have, you're more than fortunate if someone actually finds something interesting in what you're
1: It gives you the fuel. Yeah, it
2: doing.
1: definitely fuels it. How long after you started recording did you decide that you were going to perform live?
2: Well, we did. I'm trying. Well, Tasha, I remember we did those acoustic gigs for. We were doing some online stream. During COVID time, we did do a couple of. Tasha and I did some stuff, and Gavin was actually. I know you, and you played on one. That's when you start playing with us too. We remember we did that Americana one. We were doing some streaming, acoustic only
0: Yeah,
2: gigs,
0: that's right. That
2: and
0: was sort of
2: that
0: the
2: was the
0: first
2: first
0: time when it went from two to
2: to
0: three
2: three.
0: and then
2: Yeah,
0: more.
2: exactly. So then we added Gavin was helping us. It was filming and directing the live stream, and I think I said, hey, it would just sound great with a bass. I think it was the idea. And you were like, yeah, I'm game. And so we got off the races.
1: Well, how long for you, Fritz, like when you, because I mean, it started off, you're writing songs, you're putting songs together, then you're working with Tosh, who's sort of producing it and giving you accompaniment. But how long did you say this would be more fun if it were a band? How long did it take you to start realizing, like, I'd rather have a full band and a full sort of, like you said, collaborative than just writing songs?
2: 2 years maybe, but I think the idea was always to get, I mean, pretty much the minute I was able to get back to performing, I put the band together.
1: Now, we talked about before we actually came on air, Gavin's a new dad again. He's got two kids, or four and just barely there. And 6 weeks, very young. Your daughter's much older. Being that they are in their 20s, were they supportive when you were like, I'm going to start a band? Or was it sort of one of those, have they got to the point that it was like an eye roll, like, what? A band? Get out of here.
2: They've been super supportive. One of the things that really drove me into starting this was when my daughter when my daughters were young. We all expect, children, it's not easy to be a kid these days. You're expected to do a lot of stuff. You got to play soccer, you got to go to school, you're studying music, you got after school programs, you got this and that. And I felt like if they were learning all of this stuff from scratch, why shouldn't I try to learn some stuff from scratch? And that's when I started taking piano lessons then to show that I wasn't afraid to bite off something new, either at my age. And that for me was one of the great has always been one of the great rewards of being a parent is that back and forth with my children who continue to inspire me. And yeah, I'm sure there's some eye rolling, but I probably the one of the most fun,
1: Minimal eye rolling.
2: minimal eye rolling. And honestly, at our last gig of shows, I remember hanging out after the show with my younger daughter Cleo, and we were out in the patio at the club afterwards, and she goes, Dad, I'm so proud of you. And I don't think too much, you know, you don't hear that too much from a 20-year-old.
1: No, no, that takes a lot for them to say that. That's
2: yeah. So that was a kind of a pretty peak moment for me, I gotta say.
1: Do they both still play music?
2: No, my older daughter's actually working in banking right now. She just finished college and started a job, and is on her way to adulting, and is getting her first apartment really soon. And my younger daughter is thinking about being a math major. So,
1: okay. So not going in the arts in either of those directions.
2: Yeah, but that's okay. You know?
1: Yeah. Hey, we definitely need folks that do both of those things very competently.
2: That's exactly right.
1: For some people, though, it's just not the fuel. I'll be honest. Math for me, like I said, with that biomedical engineering degree, I got to calculus 3 and realized math is not my strong suit. Arithmetic, not bad at that. Differential equations, not good at that. But
2: there's a lot of beauty in math, too.
1: Oh, yeah. Well, I mean, like, that's the thing. As somebody that's actually good at it, they can almost make it an art. Like, when you're actually doing your theorems and you're proving things, if you're at that level, it's very artistic. But I'm not anywhere close to that level.
2: The stuff she does blows me away. She does some super good at puzzles. She can build IKEA furniture out of
1: balsa wood.
2: Yeah, out of pleasure. It's relaxing for her, and that's not a skill set I have. So.
1: Wait, that come from your wife, or did that just come out of thin air?
2: I'm not sure. You know, I guess we all find our path somewhere. You'd have to ask her.
1: Well, getting back to the EP that just came out here just a little over a month ago. I get a little bit, when I'm listening to it, I get a little bit of like Traveling Wilbury vibes. That's what I especially
3: like. Oh, I love that.
1: You know, especially like when Roy is taking sort of the lead vocals, that's sort of what I get when Fritz is on the vocals and there's backup on it. I mean, usually this doesn't happen, but was there any sort of talk of like, this is the vibe we want? Or was it just a collaboration on songs?
2: I think mostly a collaboration on songs, really. Yeah. I mean, a lot of the stuff came out of our rehearsal process, you know, just rehearsing these things, especially the newer songs. My, you know, older songs, mostly Tosh and I worked on, but the new songs, really, I would say, were 100% band-driven, you know. I figured out the chords and wrote the verse and melody structure, but
1: Would you say any of them on the EP, obviously excluding the Chuck Berry cover?
2: Yeah.
1: Would you say the other three, were there any that like changed massively as far as like when it went from your rough draft to the band?
2: For sure. Are You In, for example, was a song I worked on with a friend of mine in a different band for a while, and he'd arrived at a version. I'd been working with him on it. He arrived at a version and finished it. And I decided to revisit that song, and it's a lot different. It changed quite a bit from what he'd done. And then especially that song in particular is very piano driven now. And that comes entirely from Phil Cadet, our piano player, who just rocks it.
1: Nice. Are you sort of, we've had a lot of great songwriters on the show. Would you say you guys are under the belief that like a song essentially is never finished? You're always open to sort of changing it as you go, like live performance wise and everything else?
2: Definitely. I think the songs that are on the EP, if you came and heard us playing them live, you'd recognize it. But you know, we've added, you know, whether it's vocal harmonies or, you know, they change a little bit night to night.
1: Mm-hmm. Well,
2: it's hard to play the same thing exactly the same way every single night. I'm not sure I'm capable of that. But...
1: You got to go to the Ramones or AC/DC for that. That's what they're good at. Now, Fingers Entwined, did I read this correctly? Does this use backgammon? Was that sort of an inspiration there?
2: Yes, backgammon's also. I was going to say that too because when we were talking about math, I guess I would call it a semi-professional backgammon player as well.
1: Wow. Yeah, I saw a couple of pictures there on social media of you playing.
2: Yeah.
1: And I was like, all right, big fan of backgammon.
2: Yeah. I go to tournaments.
1: How long have you been playing backgammon?
2: Oh gosh, since I was a young kid, my great grandfather was one of the people who was originally involved with the Dublin Cube, kind of introducing the Dublin Cube into America way back in the '20s. So it's been in my blood for a long time. And then I started playing competitively. I played endlessly in college. I'm getting together with a bunch of friends of mine from college this coming weekend. I think we're going to be playing some backgammon, and it'll probably come up. But I gotta say,
1: I had one of those multi-game boards as a kid, you know, where it was like a whole like wooden set, and you know, you had chess and checkers, and then it was like, and backgammon was on the back side. And it just always looked way too complicated. I just always would look at it and be like, what's going on? There's all these pieces and there's dice I got to roll. And I never, sadly, you know, you were talking about learning the piano. You know what? I'm going to write it down. I'm going to learn backgammon. That's what I'm going to learn a new trick there. Next time you guys come on the show, I'll be ready to play you. You'll beat me. But play some backgammon.
2: It's a super fun game. It's a game about maximizing good fortune and minimizing your bad luck. So
1: I haven't been too good at that in life. We'll try and see if it works better in the game.
2: That's true. If you study probabilities, hopefully you get there.
1: But now, as far as how did you lace that into the song? What was the inspiration?
2: I just thought. You know, I guess there's in American music, there's always a tradition of kind of gambling songs, I suppose. You know, gambling's a great metaphor for life and taking risk and roll the dice,
1: shout
2: deal
1: out
2: cards.
1: Kenny Rogers.
2: Yeah, exactly. So it seemed like an apt metaphor for something.
1: Yeah. Well, now that the EP is out, I mean, like I said, it's been out for about a month. The title track has gotten a good amount of traction there on Spotify. What's the future plans? I mean, it's always one of those things now that, you know, it's what have you done for me lately? As soon as you already made an EP, now it's like, what's the next thing? What are the future plans there for Young Allies?
2: Well, we're hoping to get back to playing. You know, it's the Tuesday after Labor Day, so it's time to get ourselves back to work.
1: Well, so are you? I mean, I know like most of the songs you guys are performances you guys have done have been in the New York area. Do you want to take it around the country eventually? Is that a goal?
2: I would say no. If we could pull it off. I know Gavin's got some things keeping him at home right now, but
1: yeah,
2: you know, if we could pull it off, that would be pretty great.
1: Yeah. Well, now, is there new music already in the works as far as like recording?
2: Yeah, I've got a couple of new songs that I'm working on, and but mostly this fall, I really wanted to do some stuff to support the release of this, and
1: yeah.
2: Get out there and get more ears and eyes on us.
1: Well, you know, I mean, last couple of weeks on the show, we've been talking in a lot of different facets. Me and my co-host been talking a lot of different facets of how people have a problem of appreciating something in its moment. You know, it's always the lead up to it. It's always the in hindsight, and it's never just while it's there appreciating it and going, hey, this is great. Let's listen to that, you know.
2: So that's right.
1: I think, you know, promoting the EP and appreciating that it's a finished product and it's out there is probably the the best
2: thing. It feels pretty good. You know, it's nice as an artist to have something concrete that you've done and can feel good about.
1: Well, now that does remind me I haven't checked because I just listened to it on streaming. Are there hard copies that will be available, or are you planning on there being hard copies?
2: Yeah. Okay. We've made CDs and nice. We've been looking into making vinyl. Gavin's found some things. We live in a remarkable time technology wise that you can actually do this without I guess a major label, I suppose. That you can, you know, you really can put your work out there and I suppose there's a lot of noise out there, but there's also lots of new tricks you can use to find people to hear you.
1: Carve out your little area.
2: Yeah.
1: I will say vinyls are they are a pain though. They're a pain on owning them. They're a pain on getting them made. They are, but they're just such, like, that's the thing is, that's what I love about, you get a good vinyl and you have this, it's like a book. You've just got a great piece of artwork and you got everything in there. So it's just, I think you do see this hyper sort of, you see this reflexive response by listeners that they're getting tired of just having sort of this lease of their music on Spotify. Agreed. And Apple, and they want a tangible product that they can be like, this, I own this. This is this great piece of music that I can listen to anytime, you know?
2: I think that's right. Because, think about those albums behind you. They all have such staying power, right? Mm-hmm. And so there seems to, the vinyl resurgence is something that's intriguing to me. I agree with you. It's a bit of a pain, but there's something incredibly, like you said, I think from our view, having something tangible is great.
1: It puts, I mean, it's still the same thing that there, of course, are people out there that want to go see a play, right? That want to see theater. Right. And they want that experience. And it's the same thing with a vinyl. Like I'm reminded every single day, because I literally do a record of the day for our show. It's called Pop Up Vinyl, where we put on a vinyl and I just do different little notes about that album or that EP. And like every single time I put it on, that's the thing is you're sort of just put into that place. You're taken away and you go on a little bit, just a teeny little bit of trip with that.
2: That's right. And I think it's the creator, it's the second thing I've put out, and it's like writing a chapter of a book or finishing a production, that gives you some bookends to mm-hmm. the idea that you've finished something is satisfying.
1: Well, guys, I don't want to take up too much more of your time. It's been a pleasure. And, I want to get to listening to that Satisfying In. I want to have the listeners listen to some of that EP. That's thanks great. For coming on the show.
2: Thank you very much, Ben.
3: Yeah, thank you for having us. Fun. See, I'm Dr. in the middle Dr. of Dr. Bringing my kid to school. That's where we're hustling to school now.
2: Get you to the school.
1: Exactly. Well, guys, thanks again. And any listeners out there, the EP is out. 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
2: Yes, they're on our website at youngallies.com. And, follow us on our socials, Young Allies Music, and on our Facebook page, Young Allies Music. And you know where to find us.
1: Absolutely. Right now, we're going to listen to the title track, Fingers Entwined, right here on the Doc G Show.

0: And we are back here on the Doc G Show. You just heard Young Allies there with old Fritz and Gavin. Learning to songwrite during the pandemic. We were talking not like during the height of the pandemic, Mike, because you started on the show like closer to the end of it. Like it was still going on a little bit, but everything had sort of opened up when you came on the show. Did you get into any hobbies over the pandemic? Was there anything that you like learned to do or did?
1: Facebook advertising and Shopify.
0: Okay.
1: Yeah. I spent pretty much every minute of free time on that.
0: Mm.
1: Yeah. Pretty boring.
0: Do you make money for that?
1: No. I mean, I had one t-shirt go viral, though. So
0: nice.
1: That was cool, having that experience. So that made a bunch of money, but I probably broke even.
0: Did it get picked up by Spencer's? Was that why it went viral?
1: But it should have. Okay. It probably would have been a good Spencer's shirt, to be honest with you. Yeah.
0: Is it too profane for the show?
1: No, it was a cryptocurrency. So I started a cryptocurrency store. So it was like, okay. I was selling like Bitcoin shirts and it was, around the time of the election. So it was, Bitcoin. It was like the, Ronald Reagan 1989 kind of slogan, but it was, instead it said Bitcoin and Ethereum or Bitcoin and crypto. And it was like infinity instead of a year. So it sold well. Yeah.
0: Okay. And that helped you break even.
1: That helped me break even, yeah, I think just that one.
0: I like it.
1: Mm-hmm. Yeah. What about you, Doc G? What'd you learn?
0: No, I didn't do anything constructive.
1: No.
0: No, I didn't do anything constructive. I worked out.
1: You hung out all albums, didn't you?
0: That was sort of an accumulation. I mean, I started that well before the pandemic, so.
1: Oh, okay.
0: Yeah, I kept hanging them during the pandemic, but, like, it wasn't a new thing, but. You know, anyways, Fritz did something constructive. That's what hardworking creative people do. He was like, hey, I'm gonna make a new art. I'm gonna go start making songs. And I was like, hey, I'm gonna sit on my and think about buying fart spray from Spencer's.
1: Mm-hmm.
0: It'd be pretty awesome. Mike, it's on my brain. I can't get it off now. It's there. It's I can't help it.
2: Nope.
0: Speaking of songwriting though, Mike. Before we move on, I was listening to the radio the other... Well, and actually, before I go into this, let me just backtrack. If you get a chance, guys, listen to the Young Allies EP. Check it out. He's also got hard copies, as he said, at the end of the interview. So make sure you get a hard copy if you can. If you dig the tune.
3: So true.
0: Anywho, thanks for Young Allies coming on. We appreciate Gavin.
1: You guys.
0: We appreciate Fritz coming on the show. Mike, I did want to move on to this though. I was listening to the radio the other day and, the Everclear song came on. I Will Buy You a New Life came on. You remember that song?
1: Oh yeah.
0: Yeah. I will buy you a garden where your flowers can bloom. That song. Right. And, I was listening to that song and, I couldn't help. I zeroed in on the, like, I hadn't really listened to the, like, I'd listened to obviously the chorus, but I hadn't really listened to a lot of the verse. And I gotta say, I got a bone to pick with just a couple of lines of the song. I was listening to the song, and I think it's either the second or the third verse. The second or the third verse starts, and the first two lines, it's, I know all about that other guy. The handsome man with the athletic thighs.
4: Word.
0: And I was like, what? The athletic thighs. I was like, that's his identifier? That's what you're like, yeah, everybody knows him because of his athletic thighs. We're putting this down. Like, it seems oddly specific. Like Ant from Everclear was like, that's with his awesome thighs. I'm writing it down. Like, how incredible is this dude's thighs, Mike? Like, hey, do you know Jeff? No, I've never heard of Jeff. You know Jeff.
1: You know Jeff guy, with the thighs?
0: The guy. Oh, the thigh guy. Yeah, I know that. Oh, man.
1: It's like one guy, he wears just baggy clothes everywhere, baggy pants, but around the thigh area, it's super
0: just,
1: tight.
0: Just, yeah, just like ironed on. And everybody's just like, oh, my God, look at the definition. Those are so meaty, those thighs.
1: He actually has like a transparent part of his pants where you can actually see the thighs.
0: Just see the definition of those athletic thighs. And what a descriptor too. Athletic. Not like muscular. It was like what, like, I mean, I'm no songwriter. But if I'm in the writing room, Mike, and Ann's like, I've got this so far, the guy with the athletic thighs, I'd be like, hey, how about instead of athletic thighs, we go with romantic eyes? That seems a little less weird. How about that? There's a lot of dudes with dreamy eyes, not athletic thighs. He's not a draft horse. Like, oh, man, this guy could go for miles. He could carry a couple of carts with these thighs. Like, just weird, Mike. I just ruminated on that for a long time after I heard that I was just like, where did athletic thighs come from? Just so peculiar. Anyways, it's a good song overall.
1: It is a great song, yeah.
0: Workshop the athletic thighs out of there. Let's get that one out. Listeners, I've got bad news. We're pressed for time. So we're going to push the old Mike C top three down the line to next week. So this week was supposed to be top three pizza places in me and Mike's states. That would be Nevada and Florida. I've got a couple. Mike, did you have any in Miami?
1: Yes, I did.
0: Yep, so did I. Yeah. So did I. Did you have any in Nevada?
1: Yes, I do.
0: Yep, so okay.
1: I might actually eat there before the next show.
0: Oh,
1: so I'll
0: nice.
1: Give a review. Yeah.
0: So then you'll take it off of the actual list. You'll be like, oh, never mind. It was ruined.
1: You know what?
0: I
1: went there.
0: Anyway.
1: Terrible.
0: Was it? It's all pictures.
1: It's an honorable mention for how bad it was.
0: It's all pictures, and then I actually had it, and I was like, oh, this is horrible.
1: It's catfished.
0: But anyways, we will have those top three on the show next week. But, Mike, before we wrap it up, we got to do the birthday suits. Do you want the musician/actor or the comedian/actor?
1: Let's do the comedian/actor.
0: Okay, born on September... hold on. Born on September 16, 1964. Our birthday suit wearer joined the cast of Saturday Night Live in 1995. Had a ton of memorable characters like Sally O'Malley and Mary Catherine Gallagher. Superstar. She had all kinds of fantastic movies. She was in Night at the Roxy. She was at a bunch of different SNL characters. Name that birthday suit wearer.
1: I know her face. I need the initials.
0: MS.
1: Oh my gosh, Michelle?
0: No,
1: man, this is so bad. Yeah, just give me the name, man. I don't want to waste time.
0: Molly Shannon. A classic of the Will Ferrell time frame, man.
1: Yeah.
0: I mean, it was Molly Shannon. It was Chris Kattan. It was Will Ferrell. It was Tim Meadows. It was Sherry O'Terry. Oh, classics.
1: Molly Shannon was awesome.
0: Molly Shannon looking absolutely fantastic for 58 years old. My goodness. Now she can do Sally O'Malley, and she's much older than Sally O'Malley. All right, nice. Not much older, 8 years older. It's, you know, yeah, it's good. It's good. And honestly, she looks like, I mean, take a gander when you get a chance, listeners. Take a look at her, like find a picture from, you know, this year or last year. She looks pretty much the exact same as she did on the show, man. She looks fantastic. She's in Will Ferrell's new movie there, or new show, The Hulk. She plays his ex-wife in that movie, or in that show. Jeez, keep on calling the movie.
1: Yeah.
0: Anywho.
1: She's not changed at all.
0: She
1: looks the exact same.
0: No, looks great, man. Looks
1: not
0: great.
1: Even possible. All right.
0: All right, Mike, here's the last one. Born on September 16, 1992. He started a rock band with his two brothers, Joe and Kevin. They'd got a deal with Disney. They did a whole bunch of movies and shows and everything else. Then Our Birthday Suitwear went solo in his music career. Had a couple of bangers like Chains. That was my favorite. That was my favorite song of this guy's. You got me in chains. You got me in chains for your love, but I wouldn't change. Oh, God. After I wrote this, Mike, I tried to get this vinyl, and it's a very, like, 2014, very rare vinyl right there. But anyways, yeah. He's back with his brothers. They're touring the world. Name that birthday suit wearer.
1: Which one of the Jonas?
0: You got Joe and Kevin that I already mentioned.
1: Joe and Kevin, and then...
0: Who's the third?
1: I don't know, man.
0: I'll give you an initial. N.
1: Nick Jonas.
0: Nick Jonas is all correct. Right.
1: Thank you.
0: You didn't say Neil. Good for you. Or, I don't know, Nate. Or...
1: I think Nick came Ned. Pretty naturally.
0: Ned that. Jonas. Yeah. Oh, Ned old Jonas. Ned.
1: Ned Jonas from 1950.
0: Yeah, turning 34 for the old Nick Jones. Oh, my God. Yeah, I love that first solo album. The other two, no offense, I didn't really get into the songs on his last two albums, but that first one, man, his debut album, woo! It had some songs on there. Jealous, Chains, oh, those were bangers right there. That was good stuff, man. I was running around singing those all the time. Getting some miles in, yeah. Banging the pavement, just listening to some Nick really? Jonas. Oh, yeah.
1: All right.
0: Oh, yeah. Yeah, you can get on some Nick Jonas running, Mike. You can
1: all
0: right. I can listen to anything. Get running on it. Just gotta be a banger. Gotta be a banger.
1: I've been pretty lame. I've been running to nothing. Just my thoughts.
0: Nothing. Getting in contact with your breathing. That's what you're doing. You're getting connected. That's a real runner right there, Mike. Mm-hmm. That's a real runner. You're a real runner. Oh. Anyways. Happy birthday to Molly Shannon, Nick Jonas. Who was our first one? Oh, Amy Poehler. You forgot her
1: Amy
0: name.
1: Poehler.
0: That's right.
1: Yeah.
0: And then RIP to Robert Redford. Mike, we've got some fantastic shows. I'm very excited. We've got a returning guest, Jovan Webb. Always very exciting for returning guests because that means they don't hate us. So
1: yeah.
0: I always enjoy when people come. That's nice. They're saying, hey, I can spend at least 30 minutes with this jack again. And I'm like, yeah, that's nice. And then we also, very excited about this, Mike. You know me. I bring it up every now and then. I enjoy SiriusXM, even though we are on FM radio. I enjoy the Sirius every now and then. And there has been a host on SiriusXM for years that I've listened to on Hair Nation, on Classic Rewind, on Ozzy's Boneyard. We've got none other than Tommy London coming on the show. I'm very excited to have Tommy on the show. Literally, not a lie, Mike, this past Saturday, had a long run, had a 10-miler. What did I listen to while I was running the 10 miles? Tommy London. He was DJing my run. It was fantastic.
2: That's right.
0: So can't wait to have Tommy on the show. We've got some fantastic other shows, but for now we got to wrap it up. I've been your host, Doc G. With me as always, the one, the only, Mikey Maximus, the Ferticus, Charette.
1: Always a pleasure, Doc G. Thank you so much for having me.
0: Of course. And until next week, zip it up and zip it out.
1: Zip it a doo dah.

0: Hey, this is Corbin from Greer here, and you're listening to Spin Acre Radio this year. Still here, just
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It's not nice. 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

clue that she was f***ing with a dog, huh? 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But you was wrong, huh? Yeah, you was wrong, huh? Cause 9 hours later, she ain't answering your calls, huh? She VIP, she out here f***ing with the stars, huh? Some other n***a got her now, you about to spoil her. You could've spoiled her.

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1: I'm gonna write something on the board. Let's spell it. First letter.
2: L. O.
1: What's that?
2: Love.
0: What?
2: Love.
1: How many people know any songs about love?
3: Right here. Yeah,
4: I know a lot about love.
1: Tell me some titles. Titles. What's some song?
2: Love.
1: It's a song called Love.
3: Yeah, it's
1: no song called
3: Love. It's by Kirk Franklin.
1: All right, what is it? How I go?
3: It goes love.
1: Okay. Anybody else's only song you know about love?
5: I will always love.
1: I can't hear you.
4: I will always love.
1: What about any movies about love? You know any movies about love?
2: Love Children. Titanic.
1: All right.
3: Romeo and Juliet.
1: Did you know that was about love when you saw that on TV? They said it was about love.

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sucker. 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

Travesty having me, then he told the people you can call me your majesty. 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The worst guys spot hot tracks like spot a pair of fastest. 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And show him what they know not through flows of hot molasses. 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It's

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Changing up the schedule, your calendar refreshing. Time passing, we move on, nobody said how I'm supposed to act when my morals ain't respected. 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From cashing checks just to get some and some necklaces. What's next? More turbulence, praying on this plane. Success, got a taste of it, never

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I get rid of all the smoke like OZM. 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Acting like my kids and they be older than him. Can't believe that kid skinny, I really growed up with him. I'ma leave a lot of covered in roses for him. Spray the witness, I ain't leaving no Jehovah for them. Won the Grammy and I couldn't even show it to him. Put my face inside a lineup, know that I'm him. Anybody speaking on my brothers got step done. Pull up from the three like Stefan. And the coupe bald headed like the other Stefan. Put my kids in private school so they could get their prep on. Think my heart made out of Teflon. 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Think my heart bulletproof. 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Put a screen tight to your eyelids, cover two. I think they on the left. Roll the window, hit the lights, boom. Everybody wish they switch sides when we coming through.

brothers while I'm shopping in Neiman's. 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Watch these when you rich, they play games with. Trials and tribulations, I face them. 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Video visits, he be smiling on FaceTime. 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You don't know Larry Tay, man, or CJ, he ain't one of mine. Braids on my neck, I ain't got no hang time. 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I don't wanna make amends. I'm chasing M's.

0: Yeah, my name is Homeboy Sandman. 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
1: I heard a call from the mountaintop Choba. 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Just a group of outcasts with the gift of hope. 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

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Loved you more. 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So good. If they all sub me, get them all booked. My baby boo, you either heal or you kill. Both is true. It takes some tough skin just to deal with you. Logical explanation don't exist. Flipping pages, chapter after chapter. Probably remarry and head to Vegas. Getting marked out. They can't erase our history. They margins ain't big enough. They all led by bigotry. My woman in my right hand. My saint and my sin. Ain't no like my, cause that been my.

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0: 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Hit that block with diamonds on me, you could tell him Peso did it. Tell him Peso did it.
1: Hey, who showed you how to run a blitz?
0: Tell him Peso did it.
1: Who put the West back in front of?
0: Tell him Peso did it.
1: Hey, I'm tripping and I'm loving it.
0: Tell him Peso did it.
1: Like, wow. Hi, have you ever been a joint and you know it?

0: Pistol packing since a child. 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
0: Tell him hit it, did it.
1: Who put the West back in front of?
0: Tell him hit it, did it.
1: Hey, I'm tripping and I'm loving it.
2: It's getting down to the wire. Get on my body, get down with the pliers. 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I'm switching gears, I pop the clutch. I send it, a risk taker, I call you bluff. If they hanging out for real, we come to duck. 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Y'all had y'all chance, y'all couldn't do it. I swear I'm coming, worst of y'all baby moms, I'm putting through it. 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Meal ticket, I'm pursuing it. I'm in the field for real, UCLA Bruins. They asking how I do it, how young so fluent. I kept my mouth closed and I ain't never leave no witness. DOA up on the scene, tell them Young Thread did it.

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fire in the garden, coming down the chimney with the smoke. 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
1: They have pre-wrapped sausages, but they don't have pre-wrapped bacon.
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1: Yeah.

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1: That's right. 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

what they talking about. They ain't talking about nothing. What they talking about. They ain't talking about nothing. What they talking about. They ain't talking about nothing. What they talking about. They ain't talking about nothing. Huh? They ain't talking about nothing. Hi. What they talking about. They ain't talking about nothing. What they talking about. They ain't talking about nothing. What they talking about. They ain't talking about nothing. What they talking about. They ain't talking about nothing. Huh? They ain't talking about nothing.

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1: Surprise. 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I'm up the street. Pickable. Yes, AGs. I'm putting something to sleep. Pickable. He on the ground. 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
0: Pickable.
1: Then slap where at.
0: Pickable.
1: On your top. 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

0: The type I'm on, you wouldn't understand. 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
1: Broke business, I cannot be your man. 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For real.
0: What they talking about?
1: They talking about nothing.
0: What they talking about?
1: They talking about nothing.
0: What they talking about?
1: They talking about nothing.
0: What they talking about?
1: They talking about nothing.
0: Huh? They ain't talking about nothing.

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enjoy the 5-star meals, but you was with me for the Zaxby. Facts. Holding me down from the start. 21. I used to be broke, I was ashy. 21. I hate we didn't tie the knot, but that's how life go. Okay. You always would say that I might blow. 21. Got rich and I pay for your lipo. 21. I know the person you is, yeah. 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Oh God. If you want to open up a new salon, I still help pay for the wigs. And I help with the lease. Oh God. You know I ain't never been cheap. 21. 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I come through from time to time and have you grabbing them sheets. That's if you want to, I'm just praying, girl, stop smacking your teeth. 21, 21.

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And welcome back to 95.5 Spinnacle Radio, WSKR, Jacksonville, Florida, UNF's number one source of music, where we are dedicated to diversity. And I am DJ Rockstar Trey. Welcome back to my show, another episode of Rockstar Trey Radio, here on the station. Just opened up with an interesting song, She Did It Again by Tyler and Zara Larson. Alright, well, I haven't been here for 3 weeks, so I'm kind of, I'm not gonna lie, I wasn't in show mode this morning when I woke up. I was like, what am I gonna do today? And then I had a couple of ideas, so I was like, I think this might work out well. Haven't been here the past 3 weeks. I've, been spending time with my family in a little town down south, in a little beach home. So, had some friends here and just spent time with them. Haven't been here for 2 weeks, like I said, so we're going to do another great show today. I know we had James and Miguel on the last show we did, so that was probably one of the best shows I've ever done. Today, going to look back at some throwbacks and some current new music. We're going to get into some current hits that are going viral, and we're going to talk a lot about that stuff. And Ella Langley makes history. So, let's start the show with a throwback. Can't believe it's been 5 years since this song was even popular. I mean, Stay by the Kid LAROI and Justin Bieber was popular in 2021, and before I had even gotten really into the radio industry, you know, working here at Spinnaker, I was actually a blogger, and I decided I was on the web one day. I created a blog about 5 years ago. It was in September of 21, and I created a blog. I did all these weekly reviews for the SiriusXM Hits 1 Weekend Countdown, and I used to follow the Hits 1 Weekend Countdown all the time. Don't really anymore, because I realized they're kind of a basic station. I don't really like a lot of their rotation and stuff nowadays, but, I mean, I used to follow them all the time back in the day. I was a blogger, like I said. I wasn't that professional, even, but, you know, it was just something fun I would do on the weekends, and the weekend that I had created my blog, Stay had just hit number one on the Weekend Countdown, and it stayed there for 6 weeks before ultimately being dethroned by Ed Sheeran's 2021 hit Shivers, which then broke the record for the longest-running number one song on the Weekend Countdown. That was 14 non-stop weeks, and they were kind of excruciatingly painful, I will tell you that. I like the song, but it was painful. Going through 14 weeks, no change at number one. But while Stay was number one, I loved it. I loved every single moment of that, even though it wasn't my number one song of 2021. And actually, my number one song almost did hit number one that year. But this song did instead. I can't believe it's been 5 years since this was popular, still a banger. Throwback to 2021, Stay, the Kid LAROI and Justin Bieber, right now on Rockstar Trey Radio.

Right, right, right. Welcome back to Rockstar Trey Radio here on 95.5 Spinnaker Radio, WSKR, Jacksonville, Florida. UNF's number one source for music, where we are dedicated to diversity. Hello there. Once again, I am DJ Rockstar Trey, and I'm here to power you through this 3 o'clock hour. And I just wanted to say something before I get to this next song, because I know that last I talked on here, I just played Stay from the Kid LAROI and Justin Bieber. I did not know we were supposed to play a Kid LAROI song after that. It just came up in the rotation. Too Much did. So you heard a bit too much by the Kid LAROI just now. You heard probably two songs in a row. If you were tuned in, you probably heard Stay, and then you probably had heard Too Much with Central C and Jungkook of BTS. But, never intended to play that song. Sorry about that. If, you were just wondering, why is this guy playing two Kid LAROI songs in a row? That was never my intention. I didn't see that. It was in the rotation. So, sorry about that. But let's move on to the next segment I'm going to talk about. Kid LAROI, he was supposed to be featured on this next album that I'm going to talk about. Here, I credit it as my favorite album of all time, So Far So Good by The Chainsmokers. Everyone here, if they listen to me, they know I love The Chainsmokers, and I love this album, and there's a specific reason why I wanted to play this song for you today, and it was because, well, I kind of can't help myself. I'm in vacation mode right now. I'm going to Hawaii, actually, next week, next Friday, but this song that I'm going to play is Hawaiian-inspired, and you'll realize that when you hear it, and I think it's just a really good vibe, and it helped me get through a lot of stress I had about 4 years ago, so it's a good song. It's a really good album, like I said, kind of unique, which is the gap between pop and kind of more dance alternative type stuff. I don't know if I'd call it full-on EDM, the stuff that you would normally hear from them or you would know from them, like Roses or Closer or something like that. But it's a great album. A lot of fans have immense respect for them for this album, and didn't sit well with the general public, but, it's a very unique and very nice album. There was only, I think, two radio singles on this album, and only one of them was really popular, which was High, and it kind of killed their career on radio, so I don't know what else to say about that. It's one of my favorite songs, actually, and it's probably the only one on the album that is not really Hawaiian-inspired. It's more emo trap, but a really good song. The Kid LAROI was actually supposed to be featured on this song, like I said. He demoed for it, and then he didn't like how he sounded on it. Pretty much gave the song to them after they had both written it, gave them the rights to the song, went off, wrote Stay with Charlie Puth and Justin Bieber, and look at where we are. He got a great hit out of that. So, good decision by him. And then, High was one of the last songs that the Chainsmokers had finished on their album. But I'm not going to play High, because I can't. I'm going to play Riptide, which is the opener off the album. So it's very tropical, bright, got a nice vibe. Probably should have played it during summer, but I didn't. Really nice vibe, Hawaiian-inspired. You can kind of tell when you listen to it. And it's very good. It talks about, if I only had one life, I would want to be with one person and one person only, and just, kind of love them for the rest of my life. And that's kind of how most people feel when they fall in love. So that's, it's very bright, and it's not something that I would imagine playing on radio. I played that the last time I played a song from this album, about a year ago. So, Riptide, The Chainsmokers,
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Okay, so I lied actually, because I did not know what just happened with the record player in here. That was Something Different by the Chainsmokers. The song is literally called Something Different. It skipped over the first like five songs on the album, which is very interesting. I didn't know this record player could actually do that in here. And actually, something I didn't know about that song that I guess might just be with this vinyl. It's usually not supposed to be sped up like that. Or maybe there's a setting that sped it up. That was kind of interesting. I'll have to check on that later. But good song. You can get the vibe from the album pretty much based off of that song, or any song I play off the album that isn't the second song on the album, like I said. Hi, Hawaiian inspired and kind of nice. Keep it here on Rockstar Tray Radio.

J. Cole on Rockstar Trey Radio here on 95.5 Spinnaker Radio, WSKR, Jacksonville, Florida, UNF's number one source for music, where we are dedicated to diversity. Welcome back to the show. I am DJ Rockstar Trey, powering you through another 3 o'clock hour. And, all right, I think it is time to get into trending now. Trending music news for the last few weeks. I haven't really been listening to a lot of new music. I'm not going to lie about that. I listened to a lot of throwbacks during my time away. But there's some cool new music news and songs that I can share out there that I guess people are getting into that I can share. First off, got to congratulate Ella Langley on the big history-making hit Choosin' Texas. Spent 23 weeks at number one. That breaks an all-time record for non-holiday-inspired hits. So, any type of hit, that breaks the record. Will she continue to break the record of Mariah Carey? She probably will. I'm going to tell you that right now. Because I do look at the metrics a lot on, like, people on social media will use these predictions. And they have all the points scored from the metrics that Billboard uses, and it's way ahead of pretty much everything else on the chart. A lot of people are streaming that song, and a lot of people have been. So, congratulations to Ella Langley, and keep it going. So, I hope that she can break that record long enough to where All I Want for Christmas Is You just cannot catch up anymore. That would be awesome. I mean, it'd be awesome to have, like, a non-holiday song be, like, the biggest of all time. But congratulations to Ella Langley, regardless of what it is, because it's the biggest non-holiday hit ever on the Billboard Hot 100, like I said. All right, in other trending music news, I got a couple of great songs to talk about today. First off, my friend Katie O., who was on The Voice. She released a new song back on September 4th called I Remember That. And the song is about, you know, if a person doesn't forget, like, everything that someone said, you know, how it could affect them if, you know, someone breaks up with them, does something to them, does something manipulating or mean to them, how it can affect them. You know, they remember that. She definitely remembers a lot from her life, and I'm sure a lot of people do too. So I Remember That as kind of just about that, and it's fun and catchy. I haven't really listened to it a ton, actually, but it's a good song. I took a couple of first listens. Good song. I want to try and get her on the show, though, and I hope that I will. I hope that I will, because I need to do that, and I need to send the song in so that we can maybe play it here on Spinnaker. but Katie O, I Remember That.

It's out now, and so, yeah, it's out now if you'd like to check it out. In other trending music news, some songs that I'm warming up to right now. Girl group, they're known as the Beaches, based out of L.A. The song is called Edge of the Earth, and it's a really good song. It's a really good song, if I'm being honest. It's alt-pop. It's got a very basic type of alternative beat to it. Kind of reminds me, if anyone listens to Harry Styles' album Harry's House a couple of years ago, it reminds me of a song off that album called Daylight, which also had, like, this very basic but good kind of rhythm and beat to it. Sounds very similar to that. And I loved this. I love the girl's voice on it. It's very unique, and it fits right in with this. And it's about falling in love with someone, too. So it's, you know, kind of relatable. Not fully relatable to me right now, but it's a very good song, and it's very catchy. And it's their first gonna probably be top 20 hit on the pop chart. On the radio pop chart, they had a hit called Blame Brett 1 year ago, and it only hit the top 30. That one's also catchy, if you're listening to this. That one's also a catchy song. Both songs are from the album called Blame My Ex, which debuted in 2023, so about 3 years ago. So bringing old songs back from the dead and making them viral once again. That's what we're doing here on radio nowadays. The Beaches, it's called Edge of the Earth. And another viral hit that I've recently warmed up to, especially if you've seen, you know, my social media the last few days, Mr. Know-It-All by Teddy Swims. That one's been out for a couple months now, and it's now a top 10 hit on pop, and it's really catchy. It's, I hear it's kind of a, I'll say, reinterpretation of Mr. Know-It-All by Kelly Clarkson, which was a hit in 2011 or 12, I believe. And it pretty much tells, like, kind of tells the guy's side of the story in that, or, like, it tells it from a Mr. Know-It-All's kind of perspective. And it's really fun, and it's very catchy, and I love his voice. I've always loved Teddy Swims' voice. Broke records with Lose Control, you know. Still overplaying that song today. I, like, don't even pay attention whenever it comes on the radio, but, you know, he's got a very good voice. I respect him a lot. He's from Atlanta, and, you know, that's where R&B really, like, it comes out, and it grows, and that's awesome. And I'm going to play another song from him that was viral 2 years ago. Recently saw it on Dancing with the Stars, because this song is just awesome. It's one of my favorites from him. Love the guy's voice. If you ever feel like, you know, you're getting tired of someone, you need to show him out of your life, this song might be for you. Teddy Swims, The Door, on Rockstar Trip.

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1: All right, all right, all right. And that will do it for Rockstar Trey Radio here on 95.5 Spinnaker Radio, WSKR Jacksonville. 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Anyways, be safe, be kind, be happy, be safe, and bye for now. 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
1: No pain, no gain.
0: They gon' pinpoint.
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1: Me.
0: You gotta keep going.
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0: Don't hit me on no dirt. 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

lipstick talk when I dance. On that demon time, she might start her OnlyFans. 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

0: place to be. Yeah, my name is Homeboy Sandman. Shout out to Spinnaker. Thanks for helping spread the word, man. Peace.
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